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1: Page 79, Unit 4, Ups and Downs. Chapter 7, Gilli Danda. There is a QR code at the top right side of the page. Scanning the QR code will take you to additional information about this chapter. Let us recite. In the playground, we gather around with a stick and a small gilli to throw. Gilli Danda, our game is so sound. We play with joy, watch it go. 1, 2, 3, swing and hit. With our friends, we never quit. With every swing, we feel so free. Oh, what fun it is, you see. The small gilli, up high it flies. Underneath, the bright blue skies. Laughing, playing, having fun. Under the golden rays of the sun. The background of the given page depicts a sunny playground scene where children are enjoying and playing. There's a bright sun with clouds floating in the sky, a tree with birds sitting on its branches, and children enjoying Gilli Danda. Page 80. New words. Gather, gilli, quit, underneath. Let us think. Part A. Answer the following questions. First, which game does the poem mention? What are the things needed to play this game? Second, according to the poem, how do the players feel while playing Gilli Danda? Third, what happens to the tiny gilli when the stick strikes it? Fourth, which lines tell us that the children are playing the game outside? Fifth, what is the meaning of the line, "Our game is so sound"? Sixth, which word in the poem shows happiness? Part B. Think and discuss. First, do you enjoy playing outdoors? Why or why not? Second, name 5 outdoor games that you enjoy playing with your friends. Third, imagine you are the small gilli. What would you see while flying up in the sky? There is an image at the bottom right side of the page where a boy is striking the gilli with a danda. Page 81. Let us learn. Sameer was unhappy because he was unable to find his drawing book. He decided to redo his work. Both un and re are prefixes. When we add a prefix at the beginning of a word, it changes that word's meaning. Each prefix has a different function. Un plus happy equals unhappy, not happy. Re plus draw makes redraw, draw again. Look at the meaning of the following prefixes. Un means not and re means again. Part A. Add correct prefixes to the following words to create new words. Write the new word along with its meaning in the space given. There is a table at the bottom of the page which is divided in 4 parts. First part is for prefix, second is for the words, third is for new word, and fourth is for its meaning. First one has been done for the students. Prefix, un, word, common, new word, uncommon, meaning, something that is not easily found. Other words are right, aware, comfortable, arrange, think. Blank space has been given for students to fill the prefix and make a new word and mention its meaning. Page 82. Part B. In the following table, encircle the nouns that you can see, taste, touch, or smell. A table is given on the page which is divided in several parts. Joy, sun, ice cube, chessboard, tree, river, leaf, shirt, sugar, lie, happiness, fear, anger, toffee, hat, football, cap, cup, mountain, rose, truth, deer, spoon, tiger. These are the words mentioned in the boxes. The words that you have not encircled are abstract nouns. The word abstract refers to something that has no physical shape. For example, sadness is an abstract noun. Happiness and rose both are nouns, but you can touch, see, and smell a rose. However, you cannot touch happiness. It is a feeling. Feelings, thoughts, ideas, etc. are all abstract nouns, as they cannot be touched, smelt, or seen. Can you think of a few more abstract nouns? Write them in your notebook and share them with the class. Note to the teacher. Point 1. Introduce the concept of abstract nouns through examples from daily life. Point 2. Facilitators may also use examples from L1 to show the correlation of abstract nouns and adjectives to the learners. Point 3. Discuss the difference between abstract nouns and adjectives and how to identify the two. Page 83. Possessive pronouns indicate ownership or relationship between people and things. For example, first, the book on the table is mine. The word mine is highlighted. Second, the red handbag is hers. The word hers is highlighted. Third, there is a new cycle near the gate. Is it yours? Yours is highlighted. Part C. Fill in the blanks with the most suitable word from the list below. Theirs, mine, yours, his, hers, ours. First, these crayons belong to me. These are blank space. Students have to fill in the blank. Second, the toy train belongs to Mudit. The toy train is fill in the blank. Blank space is provided. Students will fill the answers. Third, the house with the red roof belongs to my cousins. The house is blank space is provided. Students will fill the answers. Fourth, the little girl has bought a set of bowls to play Jal Tarang. The bowls belong to her. The bowls are blank spaces provided. Students will fill the answers. Fifth, we have a cow with large brown eyes. The cow is blank spaces provided. Students will fill the answers. Sixth, you should take better care of your things. After all, they belong to you. The things are blank spaces provided. Students will fill the answers. Did you know? Gilli Danda is known as Tip Cat in English. Page 84. Let us speak. Gilli Danda is a fun outdoor game. Point 1. It is played with two sticks, one short gilli and one long danda. Point 2. One of the players hit the gilli with the danda to make it fly in the air. Point 3. Other players try to catch the gilli. Think of a game played in groups. Share the information with your classmates. At the right side of the page, there is an image of a boy playing gilli and danda. You may include the following information. First, the name of the game. Second, whether it is an indoor or outdoor game. Third, number of players needed. Fourth, material required for the game. Fifth, rules of the game along with safety instructions. Let us listen. Listen to the teacher and respond with a matching action. First, swing and hit. Pretend to swing an invisible danda. Second, watch it go. Raise your arms as if you have just hit the gilli and you are watching it fly. Third, laughing, playing, giggle or clap hands. Fourth, shade your eyes from the sun. Keep your hands above your eyebrows. Page 85. Let us write. Part A. Find the meaning of the following words using a dictionary. First, quit. Second, gather. Third, swing. Fourth, underneath. Fifth, golden. Now use each word in a sentence of your own. Note to the teacher. Point 1. Demonstrate the use of a dictionary to the learners. Point 2. Encourage the learners to work in pairs and find the meaning of the above words. Point 3. Keep assigning similar activities at regular intervals. Part B. Rearrange the following to form a question and write them in your notebook. Remember to put a question mark at the end. First, are cows where the? Second, is your house which? Third, it time is what? Fourth, the blue white sky is? Fifth, the many are how birds on tree. Seventh, you my when return will book. Eighth,
2: walk you to do school.
1: Ninth, a can fly kite you. Note to the teacher. Ensure that the learners use a capital letter for the beginning word and that a question mark is put at the end. Page 86, Part C. The word gilly has a double L in it. Similarly, the words millet and bullock have double L. Now write three words having each of the double letters given: double T, double P, double E, double M, double B, double R, double N, double D, double S, double G. Blanks are provided for the students to fill the answers. Note to the teacher. Initially, young learners may come up with only nouns. Encourage them to think of adjectives, verbs, and adverbs too. Page 87, Part D. Circle the word that is different in meaning from the underlined word. First, Mibi went to the market and bought an expensive toy. The word expensive is underlined. Options are precious, costly, cheap. Second, Anju and Farida forgot to buy popcorn and juice for the picnic. The word forgot is underlined. Options are remembered, revised, ignored. Third, the moon continued to count the stars night after night. The word continued is underlined. Options are stopped, began, started. Fourth, I always complete my homework on time. The word always is underlined. Options are often, never, sometimes. Five, there was excitement in the shop among the toys. The word excitement is underlined. Options are interest, enjoyment, boredom. Sixth, Badal nervously told his mother about the dog he found on his way home. The word nervously is underlined. Options are sadly, joyfully, confidently. Seventh, everyone liked the vibrant colors of the bangles. The word vibrant is underlined. Options are dull, bright, shiny. Eighth, the fort is known for its unique style of construction. The word unique is underlined. Options are different, unusual, common. Page 88. Let us do. Part A. Let us make a gilli danda using waste material. Things required. First, a thick, firm twig or a wooden stick for the danda. Second, thick small twig for the gilli. Third, a rough stone for smoothing the sticks. Fourth, colors or colored papers optional for decoration. There are images given on both the sides of the page depicting a long stick, a short stick, two stones and a gilli danda on the other side. Steps for the danda stick. First, find a stick. Use any thick, firm twig or discarded wooden stick. Second, smoothen the surface. Use a rough stone to smoothen the surface of the stick. Third, decorate. It is optional. Make your stick attractive by painting it with colors or covering it with a colored paper. Page 89. For the gilli, small peg. First, find a small stick. Use a small twig or a piece of a discarded stick about 3 to 4 inches long. Second, shape the ends. Sharpen both ends of the gilli using a rough stone to give it a proper shape. Third, smoothen the surface. Ensure it is smooth by rubbing it with a stone. Fourth, decorate. It is optional. Color or paint the gilli for an attractive look. Final touch. Test the gilli and danda to ensure they are easy to handle and are sturdy. Note to the teacher. Ensure that safety measures are in place for this activity. Just for fun. Riddle. It belongs to you, but your friends use it more than you. What is it? Page 90. Part B. Spellathon. How many words of three or more letters can you make from the letters given in the following wheel? Rule: one letter can be used as many times as it appears in the wheel. For example, T, reach. There's a wheel on the page which has different English alphabets. A, C, H, R, E, again E, and T in the center of the wheel. Can you make a seven-letter word using all the letters in the wheel? Now, create a letter wheel similar to the above. There's a wheel given at the bottom of the page where blank space is provided for students to fill the English letters. Chapter 7 ends here.
0: Santur, you were just listening to this audiobook, textbook of English for grade 5. Narrator, Mansi Chauhan. Sound recordist, Muhammad Faizan Khan. Production assistant, Surendra Kumar. 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
1: 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There are 5 to 6 main theories of motivation. Firstly is the Maslow hierarchy of needs theory. इन्होंने कहा कि हम जो भी एक्शन करते हैं टुवर्ड्स नीड फुलफिलमेंट, वो हमारे एक ऑर्डर में करते हैं, एक हायरकी में करते हैं। एंड ही डिस्क्राइब्ड द नीड्स इन 5 स्टेजेस। First is the physiological needs, then is the security needs, social needs, esteem needs, and finally is the highest is the self-actualization needs. He said that firstly we tend to fulfill our physiological needs, that are the needs that are vital to our survival, such as need for water, food, sleep, air, etc. Then comes the security needs. We need to have safety from danger, pain or uncertain future. And then is the social needs, which includes man is a social being, so he needs there are needs for belongingness, love and affection. Then comes the esteem needs. Esteem needs is a need for honor, prestige, appreciation, social recognition, etc. And finally is the self-actualization. It is the highest level of Maslow's needs, and this is the stage when people are self-aware, concerned with personal growth, less concerned with the opinion of others, and interested in fulfilling their potential. It is a stage when one is able to harness one's full potential. So basically what he said, that we tend to firstly fulfill the lowest order need, this, that is the physiological needs, then we come go for the fulfillment of the security or the safety needs, then go for the fulfillment of the social needs, then for the fulfillment of esteem needs, and finally for the fulfillment of the self-actualization needs. So next comes the ERG theory, that is existence, relatedness and the growth theory. It was given by Clayton Alderfer. Existence needs include physiological and the safety needs. Relatedness needs include social needs. Growth needs include the esteem and the self-actualization needs. Then comes the Hertzberg two-factor theory. In this, there are two factors, hygiene factor and the motivator. Hygiene factor is also called the dissatisfier. These are the factors in which if it is absent, then the employee gets or the people get dissatisfied and complain about that. These include examples like pay, job security, physical work environment, etc. Whereas motivators are those factors that truly motivate someone to do something extra and can increase job satisfaction. For example, achievement, recognition, work itself, responsibility, advancement, etc. Now comes the McClelland's acquired needs theory. He said, McClelland said that during our life we acquire certain needs. There are namely 3 types of needs we acquire: need for power, need for affiliation, and need for achievement. Everyone has these needs in different degree. Anyone with higher need for achievement are people that are more target oriented and excellence oriented. Then next comes the need for affiliation. These are the people in which that like belongingness and prefer to work together. Personal, they like personal interaction. The need for power, a person's need for power means that one who likes to control others and have influence over others. Then is the MacGregor's theory X and theory Y. Theory X assumes that most of the people do not like work. They have to be forced if one wants the work to be done. And theory Y assumes that there are people that like work. We just need to facilitate them, motivate them towards their work. And just we need to give the proper facility so that they will work on their own. We cannot force, we cannot monitor each and every time. We just need to make their work easy and so that they can work easily. Now comes one more theory, that is equity theory. People tend to compare the ratio of one's outcome to inputs to other person's ratio of outcome to input. If they find it as equal, then they feel that it is fair and they tend to give their best in their organization. Now comes the principle of motivation. It includes motivation for achievement, motivation for power, and motivation for affiliation. And the explanation goes same as that of the McClelland's acquired need theory. So the people with higher motivation for achievement are more target oriented, more job or career oriented. They get happiness on achieving new targets and deadlines. Motivation for power means people with higher motivation for power have like more control over others and influence over others. And motivation for affiliation means people tend to have group togetherness and affiliation with other people. Now comes the intelligence. Intelligence, as you all know, is an aggregate or the global capacity of an individual to act purposefully, think rationally, and to deal effectively with the environment. It can also be said as the capacity to learn and adjust to relatively new and changing situations. Coming to the factors affecting intelligence, individual difference. Each and every individual is different in their level of intelligence. Distribution of intelligence. It is normally distributed. Most of the people have same kind of intelligence. Only very few people are at a very low or very high level of intelligence. Then is the changes in age. It increases intelligence, increases vertically till 16 to 20 years of age and remains constant till 60 to 65 years, and thereafter it decreases after that, provided the health is good. Heredity and environment. Heredity determines 68% of the intelligence, whereas 32% of the intelligence is determined by the environment. Gender, there is no such difference. Health and physical development, it has direct influence over the intelligence. Racial or the cultural difference, and there is no difference in terms of race or culture when we talk of intelligence, but environmental factors influence the level of intelligence. Coming to the types of intelligence. Basically, students, there are three types of intelligence. First is the mechanical or the concrete intelligence, that is related to the operation of any scientific equipment or the tools. Then is the social intelligence, how effectively one is able to deal with the people. And then next is the abstract intelligence, means how well we are able to apply our concepts or the whatever we have learnt till now in education in the real life situation. That is the abstract intelligence, and this has the maximum weightage among all the three types of intelligence. Coming to the theories of intelligence, there are mainly four type theories of intelligence: unitary theory, multi-factor theory, two-factor theory, and the group factor theory. First is the unitary theory. It says that there is only one factor that determines all the mental operations, and if one is good in that factor, that means, and which is universal to all the activities, if one is good at that factor, so all the mental operations will be good. So this is not true, because if one is good at mathematics, he may not be good at arts. And coming is the next is the multi-factor theory. Multi-factor theory was given by Thorndike, and he said that any mental act, according to this theory, involves a number of minute elements operating together. So it says that there is not one single; there are many factors that determines the intelligence. Two-factor theory. It says it was given by Spearman. Spearman says that there are two factors: general factor G factor and specific factor S. So G factor is present in all the mental activities, but the S factor is present only in specific activities. Next is the group factor theory. Group factor theory was given by L.L. Thurstone, and he said that certain mental operations have a common primary factors which differentiate them from other mental operations. These mental operations constitute a group factor, and the six primary factors are namely the number factor, verbal factor, space factor, word fluency factor, reasoning factor, and the rote memory factor. So this was about the theories of intelligence. Coming to the intelligence test, there are mainly two types of test: individual test and the group test. Individual test is mainly done in the clinical settings, whereas the group tests are done in the educational or the industry or the military services. And group test is suitable for the adolescents and adults, and individual test is suitable for very young children. There are basically it can be classified in terms of form: verbal or the language test, and then non-verbal or the non-language test. As you all know, verbal or the language test is also called as the paper and pencil test, as in it involves paper and pencil. And non-verbal and non-language test is also known as the performance test. Also, it can be classified like performance test can be classified as picture arrangement or the picture completion, and block building or cube construction, tracing a maze. IQ is an important term in intelligence, that is intelligence quotient, which can be described as mental age upon the chronological age into 100. Mental age is the age a person showcases the intelligence. Mental age can be described as the age of a person of whom that person showcases the level of intelligence, whereas the chronological is the actual age after since birth. Now we come to the what is values and attitude. Values are abstract and often unconscious assumptions of what is right and important. It can also be said as ideas as to whether objects or behavior are good, bad, desirable, or the like. Whereas attitude is the way you think or feel towards something. You can say it favorable or unfavorable opinion about a person, idea, or thing. Attitude can be broken down into three core components. That is ABC model, that is affective, how something makes you feel, behavioral, that is how you act in response to those feelings, and cognitive, your core beliefs and thoughts about that subject, about the subject. Now come towards that group and team work and group dynamics. There are five stages of group formation. As you all know that we live in a society, we cannot live in isolation. Wherever we are, as a student, as a worker, we work in a group, and team is important. So stages of group formation is firstly the forming stage. Then is the storming stage, which is characterized by some conflict phase. Members get comfortable, disagreements are there. Then is the norming stage, conflict in these conflicts are resolved, and the team develops mutual respect, trust in this stage. Performing stage, it is the performance, as the name suggests, productivity, the team productivity is there, team gets functional, and members operate with higher synergy, dealing with issues constructively. And last is the adjourning phase. In this phase, it is a closer phase. As the work has been performed, the group disbands. So as we all know that in a group there are many advantages, like synergy means collection, means performance of the group members is more than added their individual performance. This is known as the synergy. This happens due to teamwork, due to creativity. So, learning and coming to the next topic, learning and organizational behavior. In terms of organizational behavior, learning refers that if one is needed to learn some knowledge, some skill, some attitude, and he has learned through way of some training, then that results in higher organizational performance of that individual. And how can training and learning be differentiated? Learning focuses on the why and what. It's basically, it is a lifelong holistic term, whereas training focuses on the how. And basically, it aims at task proficiency at on that particular work. It is a short term, whereas learning is a long term process. Learning in an organization leads to change in behavior, and it is relatively permanent. Now we come to the foundations of individual behavior. Individual behavior, now it is a behavior is primarily driven by a combination of personal characteristics like age, gender and abilities, and psychological factors like personality, perception and learning within a given environment. Organizational behavior is the study of both group and individual performance and action within an enterprise. Individual behavior can be defined as how an individual behaves at work. Biological factors, environmental aspects, and personal traits determine how an individual behaves at workplace and in general. Coming to the perception. Perception is the way in which something is regarded, understood, or interpreted. The factors affecting perception are attitude, motives, interest, experience, expectation. The factors in the situation. Factors affecting motivation is the firstly is the attitude, motives, interest, experience, expectation. Factors in the situation are time, work setting, social setting. Factors in the target includes novelty, motion, sound, size, background, proximity, similarity. Now we come to the models of individual behavior. First is that rational choice model. This is often used in economics and assumes that individual will make decisions that maximize their own self-interest. Social learning theory. This model suggests that people learn by observing and imitating the behavior of others. Cognitive behavior model. This model emphasizes the role of thoughts and beliefs in shaping behavior. The trait model. This model suggests that personality traits are the primary drivers of behavior. And the last is the humanistic model. This model emphasizes the importance of individual choice and personal growth. It suggests that people's behavior is influenced by their desire for self-actualization and fulfillment. Coming to the principles of learning. Principles of learning, firstly, is the principle of readiness. Learner must be physically, mentally, emotionally prepared to learn new concepts. Principle of exercise. Frequent practice enhances learning. Principle of effect. Learning is enhanced when it is followed by pleasant or satisfying outcome. Then is the principle of primacy. Information encountered first often creates a lasting impression. Principle of intensity. Vivid, diagrammatic, or highly interactive learning experience enforces learning. Principle of recency. The details learned recently are easy to recall and remember. Principle of feedback. Timely, constructive, and accurate information on a learner progresses. Principle of feedback. Timely, constructive, and accurate information on learner's progress helps improvement in learning. Now, what is attribution theory? Attribution theory explains how we observe someone's behavior and determine whether it was caused by internal factors, that is personality, ability, or effort, or external factors like situation, luck, or other people. So, this was about summary of the topics learnt in personality development. Thank you. All the best.
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2: 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definition, characteristics of personality, types of personality, theories of personality, the humanistic approach, Maslow's self-actualization theory, shaping of personality, determinants of personality, Myers-Briggs typology indicators, locus of control, type A and type B behavior of the farmers. So to begin with, the definition of personality. Personality originates from a Latin word persona, which means a mask, which was used by the actors to change their appearance. Personality usually refers to the impression which an individual makes upon others. Psychologically speaking, personality is the sum total of all that an individual is, of everything that constitute a person's physical, mental, emotional and temperamental makeup. It is made up of a number of elements: the personal appearance, dress, manner, speech, habits, knowledge, intelligence, attitude, sentiments, experience and several mental functions constitute personality. Talking about the characteristics of personality, so there are 10 characteristics. I'll just point out the headings. The main characteristics of personality is self-consciousness. Second is personality is something unique and specific. Third, personality is not just a collection of many traits or characteristics. It is an organization of some psychological system. Then personality is judged through social point of view. Personality cannot be static. It is dynamic and continuously in the process of change and modification. Personality is subjected to disorganization and disintegration due to severe anxiety, stress, prolonged illness and damage to the brain and nervous system. Personality is continually making adjustment to the environment and to the inner self. Every personality is the product of heredity and environment. Personality functions as a whole. And at the last, personality is always striving for goals. According to Adler, a man's personality can be judged through a study and interpretation of the goals which he has set for himself. Coming to the types of personality, so we have discussed Hippocrates' classification, which is based on temperaments and body fluids, which are of four kinds: sanguine, melancholic, choleric, phlegmatic. Then Christmas classification, which is based upon the body structure: picnic, leptosome, athletic. Then Sheldon's classification, which is based on the physique: endomorphic, mesomorphic, ectomorphic. Then the Jung's classification, that is introvert and extrovert. The difference between introvert and extrovert, which I have given in the notes, you have to go through that. Then what is ambivert? Then the theories of personality. First is the Sigmund Freud psychoanalytic theory of personality, where Freud has proposed three components that shape personality, that is id, ID, ego and superego. Then the example of psychoanalytic theory in agriculture. Then the trait approach given by Cattell, that is also known as Cattell's theory, where Cattell has identified four types of traits: the common trait, unique trait, surface trait and source trait. Then comes the type cum trait approach given by Ising's view of personality, which is introversion, extroversion, neuroticism and psychoticism. So this is all about personality. Now comes to the humanistic approach. The humanistic theory of personality believes that man is inherently good and has an innate potential for growth and the realization of his self. This humanistic approach was proposed by the theorist Carl Rogers and Abraham Maslow. Concepts central to this approach are the concept of self-actualization and personal growth. Now, what is Maslow's self-actualization theory? This theory is the hierarchy of needs developed by psychologist Abraham Maslow. So he concluded that when one set of need was satisfied, people strive for higher needs. So he has given five type of needs, physiological needs. That is, these are the basic needs of for sustaining human life, such as food, water, shelter, and sleep. Then the security needs or the safety needs, the needs to be free of, to be free from physical danger and fear of loss of a job, property, food, or shelter. Then the affiliation needs. Affiliation needs means social needs, that they need to belong or to be accepted by others. Esteem needs, according to Maslow, esteem needs are very much essential, as people want to be held in esteem both by themselves and by others. Need for self-actualization. The last one is need for self-actualization, which is the desire to become what one is capable of becoming, to maximize one's potential and to accomplish something. Then comes the shaping of personality. The process of shaping of personality is a complex interplay of various factors like biological, environmental, and experienced influences. Personality development begins at birth and continues throughout life, and it is influenced by heredity, social environment, cultural background, personal experience, psychological growth. Besides, their education, friendship, professional experience, and exposure to different cultures also mold their personality. Peer groups and society.

0: Societal expectations also influence how individuals behave, leading to the transformation of their personality traits. Education that a person receives helps to shape their thought pattern and shaping of personality. Then comes the determinants of personality. Number one being the heredity and environment. And under heredity environment, physical forces and social or cultural forces are responsible for the personality. Then comes the physical constitution, biological factors, geographical condition and climate, cultural environment. So altogether, five determinants of personality are there. The next topic is Myers-Briggs typology indicators. So this was published by CPP and it's a forced choice instrument designed to examine presence in how respondents see the world and make decisions. The Myers-Briggs type indicator is the most widely used personality assessment instrument in the world. It is a 100-question personality test that asks people how they usually feel or act in a particular situation. On the basis of answers individuals give to the test, they are classified as extroverted or introverted. E or I, sensing or intuitive, S or N, remember in the class I have taught you all, thinking or feeling, T or F, and judging or perceiving. So these are the four dichotomies of these attributes. And based on that, there are 16 personality types. ENFP, the campaigner. ESFJ, the consul. ENTP, the debater. ESFP, the entertainer. ESTJ, the executive. ENFJ, the protagonist. ESTP, the entrepreneur. ENTJ, the commander. INFP, the mediator. ISFJ, the defender. INTP, the thinker. ISTJ, the logistician. ISFP, the adventurer. INFJ, the advocate. ISTP, the virtuoso. INTJ, the architect. So, the characteristics of all these personality types you have to go through, which I have given in the class notes. Next topic is locus of control. I have told that an individual's generalized belief about internal versus external control is called locus of control. It was given by the scientist Nelson and Quick in the year 1997. And it is of two types, internal locus control and external locus of control. You know all about that, okay? Then I have taught you all type A and type B behavior, their characteristics. So let us jump to the characteristics. Type A personality people are having a high competitiveness, time urgency, perfectionism, multitasking tendencies, strong sense of responsibility, and high stress level. These characteristics are given by Arya and Watts. Then type B personality characteristics are calm and composed nature, less time urgency, more relaxed approach to competition, greater emphasis on creativity and enjoyment, patience and cooperative attitude. So you can make out the characteristics of type A and type B farmer, okay, based on the type A and type B personality. So this is all for the radio revision, and all which I have told is very important for the short questions as well as the long answers, okay. So all the best and happy learning.
1: थैंक यू सो मच मैम. उम्मीद है कि हमारे स्टूडेंट्स के लिए ये काफ़ी काम का होगा. तो कल एग्ज़ाम दीजिए, अच्छे से एग्ज़ाम दीजिए. आप सभी को बेस्ट ऑफ लक.

stages. First is the physiological needs, then is the security needs, social needs, esteem needs, and finally is the highest is the self-actualization needs. He said that firstly, we tend to fulfill our physiological needs, that are the needs that are vital to our survival, such as need for water, food, sleep, air, etc. Then comes the security needs. We need to have safety from danger, pain, or uncertain future. And then is the social needs, which includes man is a social being. So he needs, there are needs for belongingness, love, and affection. Then comes the esteem needs. Esteem needs is a need for honor, prestige, appreciation, social recognition, etc. And finally is the self-actualization. It is the highest level of Maslow's needs. And this is the stage when people are self-aware, concerned with personal growth, less concerned with the opinion of others, and interested in fulfilling their potential. It is a stage when one is able to harness one's full potential. So basically what he said, that we tend to firstly fulfill the lowest order need, this, that is the physiological needs, then we come go for the fulfillment of the security or the safety needs, then go for the fulfillment of the social needs, then for the fulfillment of esteem needs, and finally for the fulfillment of the self-actualization needs. So next comes the ERG theory, that is existence, relatedness, and the growth theory. It was given by Clayton Alderfer. Existence needs include physiological and the safety needs. Relatedness needs include social needs. Growth needs include the esteem and the self-actualization needs. Then comes the Hertzberg two-factor theory. In this, there are two factors, hygiene factor and the motivator. Hygiene factor is also called the dissatisfier. These are the factors in which if it is absent, then the employee gets or the people get dissatisfied and complain about that. These include examples like pay, job security, physical work environment, etc. Whereas motivators are those factors that truly motivate someone to do something extra and can increase job satisfaction. For example, achievement, recognition, work itself, responsibility, advancement, etc. Now comes the McClelland's acquired needs theory. He said, McClelland said that during our life we acquire certain needs. There are namely three types of needs we acquire: need for power, need for affiliation, and need for achievement. Everyone has these needs in different degree. Anyone with higher need for achievement are people that are more target oriented and excellence oriented. Then next comes the need for affiliation. These are the people in which that like belongingness and prefer to work together. They like personal interaction. The need for power. A person's need for power means that one who likes to control others and have influence over others. Then is the MacGregor's theory X and theory Y. Theory X assumes that most of the people do not like work. They have to be forced if one wants the work to be done. And theory Y assumes that there are people that like work. We just need to facilitate them, motivate them towards their work. And just we need to give the proper facility so that they will work on their own. We cannot force, we cannot monitor each and every time. We just need to make their work easy and so that they can work easily. Now comes one more theory, that is equity theory. People tend to compare the ratio of one's outcome to inputs to other person's ratio of outcome to input. If they find it as equal, then they feel that it is fair, and they tend to give their best in their organization. Now comes the principle of motivation. It includes motivation for achievement, motivation for power, and motivation for affiliation. And the explanation goes same as that of the McClelland's

Barnett theory. So the people with a higher motivation for achievement are more target oriented, more job or career oriented. They get happiness on achieving new targets and deadlines. Motivation power means people with higher motivation for power have like more control over others and influence over others. And motivation for affiliation means people tend to have group togetherness and affiliation with other people. Now comes the intelligence. Intelligence, as you all know, is the aggregate or the global capacity of an individual to act purposefully, think rationally, and to deal effectively with the environment. It can also be said as the capacity to learn and adjust to relatively new and changing situations. Coming to the factors affecting intelligence, individual difference. Each and every individual is different in their level of intelligence. Distribution of intelligence, it is normally distributed. Most of the people have same kind of intelligence. Only very few people are at a very low or very high level of intelligence. Then is the changes in age. It increases, intelligence increases vertically till 16 to 20 years of age and remains constant till 60 to 65 years, and thereafter it decreases after that, provided the health is good. Heredity and environment. Heredity determines 68% of the intelligence, whereas 32% of the intelligence is determined by the environment. Gender, there is no such difference. Health and physical development, it has direct influence over the intelligence. Racial or the cultural difference, and there is no difference in terms of race or culture when we talk of intelligence, but environmental factors influence the level of intelligence. Coming to the types of intelligence. Basically, students, there are three types of intelligence. First is the mechanical or the concrete intelligence, that is related to the operation of any scientific equipments or the tools. Then is the social intelligence, how effectively one is able to deal with the people. And then next is the abstract intelligence, means how well we are able to apply our concepts or the whatever we have learnt till now in education in the real life situation. That is the abstract intelligence, and this has the maximum weightage among all the three types of intelligence. Coming to the theories of intelligence, there are mainly four type theories of intelligence: unitary theory, multi-factor theory, two-factor theory, and the group factor theory. First is the unitary theory. It says that there is only one factor that determines all the mental operations, and if one is good in that factor, that means, and which is universal to all the activities, if one is good at that factor, so all the mental operations will be good. So this is not true, because if one is good at mathematics, he may not be good at arts. And coming is the next is the multi-factor theory. Multi-factor theory was given by Thorndike, and he said that any mental act according to this theory involves a number of minute elements operating together. So it says that there is not one single, there are many factors that determines the intelligence. Two-factor theory, it says it was given by Spearman. Spearman says that there are two factors: general factor G factor and specific factor S. So G factor is present in all the mental activities, but the S factor is present only in specific activities. Next is the group factor theory. Group factor theory was given by L.L. Thurston, and he said that certain mental operations have a common primary factors which differentiate them from other mental operations. These mental operations constitute a group factor. And the six primary factors are namely the number factor, verbal factor, space factor, word fluency factor, reasoning factor, and the rote memory factor. So this was about the theories of intelligence. Coming to the intelligence test, there are mainly two types of test: individual test and the group test. Individual test is mainly done in the clinical settings, whereas the group tests are done in the educational or the industry or the military services.
And group test is suitable for the adolescents and adults, and individual test is

0: acceptable for very young children. There are basically, it can be classified in terms of form, verbal or the language test, and then non-verbal or the non-language test. As you all know, verbal or the language test is also called as the paper and pencil test, as in it involves paper and pencil. And non-verbal and non-language test is also known as the performance test. Also, it can be classified like performance test can be classified as picture arrangement or the picture completion, and block building or cube construction, tracing a maze. IQ is an important term in intelligence, that is intelligence quotient, which can be described as mental age upon the chronological age into 100. Mental age is the age a person showcases the intelligence. Mental age can be described as the age of a person of whom that person showcases the level of intelligence, whereas the chronological is the actual age after since birth. Now we come to the what is values and attitude. Values are abstract and often unconscious assumptions of what is right and important. It can also be said as ideas as to whether objects or behavior are good, bad, desirable or the like. Whereas attitude is the way you think or feel towards something. You can say it favorable or unfavorable opinion about a person, idea or thing. Attitude can be broken down into three core components. That is ABC model, that is affective, how something makes you feel, behavioral, that is how you act in response to those feelings, and cognitive, your core beliefs and thoughts about that subject, about the subject. Now, come towards that group and team work and group dynamics. There are five stages of group formation. As you all know that if we live in a society, we cannot live in isolation. Wherever we are, as a student, as a worker, we work in a group, and team is important. So stages of group formation is firstly the forming stage. Then is the storming stage, which is characterized by some conflict phase. Members get comfortable, disagreements are there. Then is the norming stage, conflict, in these conflicts are resolved and the team develops mutual respect, trust in this stage. Performing stage, it is the performance, as the name suggests, productivity, the team productivity is there, team gets functional, and members operate with higher synergy, dealing with issues constructively. And last is the adjourning phase. In this phase, it is a closer phase. As the work has been performed, the group disbands. So, as we all know that in a group, there are many advantages, like synergy, means collection, means performance of the group members is more than added their individual performance. This is known as the synergy. This happens due to teamwork, due to creativity. So, learning and coming to the next topic, learning and organizational behavior. In terms of organizational behavior, learning refers that if one is needed to learn some knowledge, some skill, some attitude, and he has learned through way of some training, then that results in higher organizational performance of that individual. And how can training and learning be differentiated? Learning focuses on the why and what. It's basically, it is a lifelong holistic term, whereas training focuses on the how. And basically, it aims at task proficiency at on that particular work. It is a short term, whereas learning is a long term process. Learning in an organization leads to change in behavior, and it is relatively permanent. Now we come to the foundations of individual behavior. Individual behavior, now it is a behavior is primarily driven by a combination of personal characteristics like age, gender and abilities, and psychological factors like personality, perception and learning within a given environment. Organizational behavior is the study of both group and individual performance and action within an enterprise. Individual behavior can be defined as how an individual behaves at work. Biological factors, environmental aspects, and personal traits determine how an individual behaves at workplace and in general. Coming to the perception. Perception is the way in which something is regarded, understood, or interpreted. The factors affecting perception are attitude, motives, interest, experience, expectation. The factors in the situation. Factors affecting motivation is the firstly is the attitude, motives, interest, experience, expectation. Factors in the situation are time, work setting, social setting. Factors in the target includes novelty, motion, sound, size, background, proximity, similarity. Now we come to the models of individual behavior. First is that rational choice model. This is often used in economics and assumes that individual will make decisions that maximize their own self-interest. Social learning theory. This model suggests that people learn by observing and imitating the behavior of others. Cognitive behavior model. This model emphasizes the role of thoughts and beliefs in shaping behavior. The trait model. This model suggests that personality traits are the primary drivers of behavior. And the last is the humanistic model. This model emphasizes the importance of individual choice and personal growth. It suggests that people's behavior is influenced by their desire for self-actualization and fulfillment. Coming to the principles of learning. Principles of learning, firstly, is the principle of readiness. Learner must be physically, mentally, emotionally prepared to learn new concepts. Principle of exercise. Frequent practice enhances learning. Principle of effect. Learning is enhanced when it is followed by pleasant or satisfying outcome. Then is the principle of primacy. Information encountered first often creates a lasting impression. Principle of intensity. Vivid, diagrammatic, or highly interactive learning experience enforces learning. Principle of recency. The details learned recently are easy to recall and remember. Principle of feedback. Timely, constructive, and accurate information on a learner progresses. Principle of feedback. Timely, constructive, and accurate information on learner's progress helps improvement in learning. Now, what is attribution theory? Attribution theory explains how we observe someone's behavior and determine whether it was caused by internal factors, that is personality, ability, or effort, or external factors like situation, luck, or other people. So this was about your summary of the topics learnt in personality development. Thank you. All the best.
1: Thank you so much, ma'am. ये था मधुमिता मैम का पोर्शन और स्टूडेंट्स अब हमारे साथ हैं आपकी प्रोफेसर डॉक्टर नेहा पांडे. तो आइए अब नेहा मैम के कोर्स का पोर्शन रिवाइज करते हैं. सबसे पहले तो मैम आपका बहुत बहुत स्वागत है हमारे इस कार्यक्रम में. धन्यवाद मैम. रेडियो रिविजन शुरू कीजिए.
2: 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definition, characteristics of personality, types of personality, theories of personality, the humanistic approach, Maslow's self-actualization theory, shaping of personality, determinants of personality, Myers-Briggs typology indicators, locus of control, type A and type B behavior of the farmers. So to begin with, the definition of personality. Personality originates from a Latin word persona, which means a mask, which was used by the actors to change their appearance. Personality usually refers to the impression which an individual makes upon others. Psychologically speaking, personality is the sum total of all that an individual is, of everything that constitute a person's physical, mental, emotional, and temperamental makeup. It is made up of a number of elements: the personal appearance, dress, manner, speech, habits, knowledge, intelligence, attitude, sentiments, experience.

0: experience and several mental functions constitute personality. Talking about the characteristics of personality, so there are 10 characteristics. I'll just point out the headings. The main characteristics of personality is self-consciousness. Second is personality is something unique and specific. Third, personality is not just a collection of many traits or characteristics. It is an organization of some psychological system. Then personality is judged through social point of view. Personality cannot be static. It is dynamic and continuously in the process of change and modification. Personality is subjected to disorganization and disintegration due to severe anxiety, stress, prolonged illness, and damage to the brain and nervous system. Personality is continually making adjustment to the environment and to the inner self. Every personality is the product of heredity and environment. Personality functions as a whole. And at the last, personality is always striving for goals. According to Adler, a man's personality can be judged through a study and interpretation of the goals which he has set for himself. Coming to the types of personality, so we have discussed Hippocrates' classification, which is based on temperaments and body fluids, which are of four kinds: sanguine, melancholic, choleric, phlegmatic. Then Christmas classification, which is based upon the body structure: picnic, leptosome, athletic. Then Sheldon's classification, which is based on the physique: endomorphic, mesomorphic, ectomorphic. Then the Jung's classification, that is introvert and extrovert. The difference between introvert and extrovert, which I have given in the notes, you have to go through that. Then what is ambivert? Then the theories of personality. First is the Sigmund Freud psychoanalytic theory of personality, where Freud has proposed three components that shape personality, that is id, ID, ego, and superego. Then the example of psychoanalytic theory in agriculture. Then the trait approach given by Cattell, that is also known as Cattell's theory, where Cattell has identified four types of traits: the common trait, unique trait, surface trait, and source trait. Then comes the type come trait approach given by Ising's view of personality, which is introversion, extroversion, neuroticism, and psychoticism. So this is all about personality. Now comes to the humanistic approach. The humanistic theory of personality believes that man is inherently good and has an innate potential for growth and the realization of his self. This humanistic approach was proposed by the theorist Carl Rogers and Abraham Maslow. Concepts central to this approach are the concept of self-actualization and personal growth. Now, what is Maslow's self-actualization theory? This theory is the hierarchy of needs developed by psychologist Abraham Maslow. So he concluded that when one set of need was satisfied, people drive for higher needs. So he has given five type of needs: physiological needs, that is, these are the basic needs of for sustaining human life, such as food, water, shelter, and sleep. Then the security needs or the safety needs, the needs to be free from physical danger and fear of loss of a job, property, food, or shelter. Then the affiliation needs. Affiliation needs means social needs, that they need to belong or to be accepted by others. Esteem needs. According to Maslow, esteem needs are very much essential, as people want to be held in esteem both by themselves and by others. Need for self-actualization. The last one is need for self-actualization, which is the desire to become what one is capable of becoming, to maximize one's potential and to accomplish something. Then comes the shaping of personality. The process of shaping of personality is a complex interplay of various factors like biological, environmental, and experienced influences. Personality development begins at birth and continues throughout life, and it is influenced by heredity, social environment, cultural background, personal experience, psychological growth. Besides, their education, friendship, professional experience, and exposure to different cultures also mold their personality. Peer groups and societal expectations also influence how individuals behave, leading to the transformation of their personality traits. Education that a person receives helps to shape their thought pattern and shaping of personality. Then comes the determinants of personality. Number one being the heredity and environment, and under heredity environment, physical forces and social or cultural forces are responsible for the personality. Then comes the physical constitution, biological factors, geographical condition and climate, cultural environment. So altogether, five determinants of personality are there. The next topic is Myers-Briggs typology indicators. So this was published by CPP, and it's a forced choice instrument designed to examine presence in how respondents see the world and make decisions. The Myers-Briggs type indicator is the most widely used personality assessment instrument in the world. It is a 100-question personality test that asks people how they usually feel or act in a particular situation. On the basis of answers individuals give to the test, they are classified as extroverted or introverted. E or I, sensing or intuitive. S or N, remember in the class I have taught you all. Thinking or feeling. T or F, and judging or perceiving. So these are the four dichotomies of these attributes. And based on that, there are 16 personality types. ENFP, the campaigner. ESFJ, the consul. ENTP, the debater. ESFP, the entertainer. ESTJ, the executive. ENFJ, the protagonist. ESTP, the entrepreneur. ENTJ, the commander. INFP, the mediator. ISFJ, the defender. INTP, the thinker. ISTJ, the logistician. ISFP, the adventurer. INFJ, the advocate. ISTP, the virtuoso. INTJ, the architect. So, the characteristics of all these personality types you have to go through, which I have given in the class notes. Next topic is locus of control. I have told that an individual's generalized belief about internal versus external control is called locus of control. It was given by the scientist Nelson and Quick in the year 1997. And it is of two types, internal locus control and external locus of control. You know all about that. Okay. Then I have taught you all type A and type B behavior, their characteristics. So let us jump to the characteristics. Type A personality people are having high competitiveness, time urgency, perfectionism, multitasking tendencies, strong sense of responsibility, and high stress level. These characteristics are given by Arya and Watts. Then type B personality characteristics are calm and composed nature, less time urgency, more relaxed approach to competition, greater emphasis on creativity and enjoyment, patience and cooperative attitude. So you can make out the characteristics of type A and type B farmer, okay, based on the type A and type B personality. So this is all for the radio revision, and all which I have told is very important for the short questions as well as the long answers, okay. So all the best and happy learning.
1: थैंक यू सो मच मैम. उम्मीद है कि हमारे स्टूडेंट्स के लिए ये काफी काम का होगा. तो कल एग्जाम दीजिए, अच्छे से एग्जाम दीजिए. आप सभी को बेस्ट ऑफ लक.

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1: Page 91, chapter 8, The Decision of the Panchayat. There's a QR code at the top right side of the page. Scanning the QR code will take you to additional information about this chapter. Let us read. Once upon a time, there lived a farmer in a small village. He had two fields. He used to work very hard. When he prospered, he bought another field. There was a well next to it. Since the farmer needed a source of water for his fields, he bought the well from his neighbor. There is an image at the middle of the page, which depicts the scene of a farm. A hard-working farmer is standing and his lazy, cunning neighbor is sleeping on the cot beside the well. The neighbor was a cunning man. He thought of a plan to cheat the farmer. Page 92. The next day, when the farmer reached the well, he found the neighbor standing there. He refused to let the farmer take water from the well. On asking why, he replied, "I sold only the well to you, not the water. The water still belongs to me. You cannot take it." There is an image at the middle of the page where two of the farmers are arguing over the water standing beside the well. The worried farmer didn't know what to do. So he went to the village chief and told her about his case and said, "He's not letting me take the water." The village chief fixed a day for a meeting of the panchayat. The day came, and the members of the panchayat gathered under the banyan tree in the center of the village. Both the farmers and his neighbor were summoned. Most of the villagers were present. Page 93. The farmer explained the situation to the gathering. The chief asked the neighbor why he was not letting the farmer draw water from the well. The cunning man said the same thing again. "I sold only the well to him, not the water in it. The water still belongs to me, so he cannot take my water." The members of the panchayat, as well as the villagers, tried to reason with him, but he was adamant. Finally, the panchayat members discussed the matter among themselves. Then they stood up to give the judgment. The villagers also stood up. There is an image at the bottom of the page where the panchayat members are sitting under the banyan tree. Both the farmers are standing beside them and other villagers are sitting on the ground. Page 94. The village chief began, "After hearing both sides, we agree that it is correct to say that only the well was sold." The neighbor gave a satisfied smile. "However," continued the village chief, "if you have not sold the water and the water is yours, then you have no business keeping your water in his well. Remove the water or use it all up immediately. If not, the water will belong to the owner of the well." The farmer was relieved and gave a shout of joy. The cunning neighbor realized that cheating will not lead anywhere. He had to pay a fine as well as apologize to the farmer. The villagers praised the wisdom of the panchayat. There's an image at the bottom of the page where all the villagers and panchayat members are standing. The hard-working farmer got the money and he is looking happy. The villagers are cheering after the wise decision of the panchayat, and the cunning farmer is joining hands to apologize for his actions. New words: panchayat, adamant, cunning, apologize, wisdom. Page 95. Let us think. Part A. Answer the following questions. First, why did the farmer buy the well? Second, why did the farmer become upset? Third, how did the panchayat solve the problem? Fourth, what was the final judgment given by the panchayat? Part B. Think and discuss. First, do you think the decision of the panchayat was correct? Second, you have an extra painting box. which you wish to share with your friends in the class to complete an activity. Two of your best friends, Radha and Sita, fight for the box. How would you deal with the situation so that you are fair to both of them? Third, who said to whom? Part A, I sold only the well, not the water. Part B, remove the water or use it all up immediately. Part C, he is not letting me take the water. There is an image at the right side of the page where two of the farmers are standing. One of them is holding a bucket. The other one is passing a cunning smile. Page 96. Let us learn. Part A. Match the words with their meanings. There's a table on the page which is divided in two parts. Part 1 is of the words and part 2 is the list of different meanings. First word is prospered. Second, cunning. Third, worried. Fourth, summon. Fifth, adamant. Sixth, judgment. The meanings are as follows. A. Clever in a tricky way. B. Refusing to change one's mind. C. To order someone come to a particular place. D. A decision made by a group. E. Very upset. F. To grow wealthy. Part B. Fill in the blanks with the correct preposition. In, at, by, after, before, under, with, to, for. A preposition can be used more than once. First, the farmer went, blank space, the village chief to explain his problem. Second, the neighbor was standing, blank space, the well blocking the way. Third, the villagers tried to reason, blank space, the cunning man. Fourth, the decision was made, blank space, careful consideration of both sides. Fifth, there lived a farmer, blank space, the small village. Page

the issue. 11th, the farmer decided to buy a well. Blank space. Buying his third field. Part C. Rearrange the events in the correct order. First, Sam sat by a small stream to rest and enjoy the peaceful sound of the water. Second, Sam felt grateful for the time he spent in nature. Third, Sam decided to go for a walk in the forest near his house. Fourth, Sam walked along the narrow path, listening to the sound of the birds chirping and leaves rustling. Fifth, after resting, Sam continued his walk, feeling refreshed. Blank space has been provided for students to write the correct order of each of the sentences. Note to the teacher. Ensure that the learners are rearranging the events in the correct order. Page 98. Let us speak. Observe the pictures. In the first image, a boy is playing outside his house with a top, while his neighbors are busy with their household work near the coconut tree. The second image, a coconut from the neighbor's tree falls onto the boy's top while he was playing. The boy is surprised and this action caught the neighbor's attention. Page 99. In the third image, the boy quickly picks up the coconut and runs towards his house. Page 99. In the third image, the boy quickly picks up the coconut and runs towards his place. The lady is looking at the boy from her yard and the man is running towards the door to take his coconut. In the fourth image, the boy carries the coconut inside his house while the neighbor's man and woman look on, wanting it back since the tree belongs to them. What do you think will happen next? Sit in small groups and discuss. One student from each group will narrate the ending to the whole class. Page 100. Let us write. Part A. Imagine you are the farmer. Write a letter to your friend about the incident and the decision of the panchayat. You may begin as follows. My dear friend, something happened last week which I want to tell you. I wanted to buy a well. Students have to complete rest of the letter. Part B. Read the following sentence. Water is priceless. The word less is underlined. Part B. Read the following sentence. Water is priceless. The word less is underlined. It means that water is valuable. It is so valuable that you cannot put a price on it. The less at the end of the word is a suffix. Complete the following by adding the suffix less to the given words. Words, use, suffix, less, new word. Blank space has been provided for students to write the new word. Care plus less, hope plus less, fear plus less, color plus less. Make sentences using the new words in your notebook. Note to the teacher. Help learners understand the concept of suffix. Page 101. Let us listen. Listen to your teacher read out this passage and answer the questions by choosing the correct option. Sri Ramakrishna Paramhamsa. A long time ago, in a small village of West Bengal, there lived a kind and wise man named Sri Ramakrishna Paramhamsa. He loved to talk to people about God and taught that all religions are like rivers. They may take different paths, but they all lead to the same ocean. He lived a simple life, wearing plain clothes and eating very little. But his smile and loving words made everyone feel special. One day, a curious young boy named Naren came to him. Ramakrishna saw something special in Naren and became his teacher. He taught Naren about courage, kindness, and how to find peace within. Naren later grew up to become the famous Swami Vivekanand, spreading his teacher's wisdom to the world. Even today, Ramakrishna's teachings inspire many people everywhere. First, where was Sri Ramakrishna Paramhamsa?

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1: 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There are 5 to 6 main theories of motivation. Firstly is the Maslow hierarchy of needs theory. इन्होंने कहा कि हम जो भी एक्शन करते हैं टुवर्ड्स नीड फुलफिलमेंट, वो हमारे एक ऑर्डर में करते हैं, एक हायरकी में करते हैं। एंड ही डिस्क्राइब्ड द नीड्स इन 5 stages. First is the physiological needs, then is the security needs, social needs, esteem needs, and finally is the highest is the self-actualization needs. He said that firstly we tend to fulfill our physiological needs, that are the needs that are vital to our survival, such as need for water, food, sleep, air, etc. Then comes the security needs. We need to have safety from danger, pain or uncertain future. And then is the social needs, which includes man is a social being, so he needs there are needs for belongingness, love and affection. Then comes the esteem needs. Esteem needs is a need for honor, prestige, appreciation, social recognition, etc. And finally is the self-actualization. It is the highest level of Maslow's needs, and this is the stage when people are self-aware, concerned with personal growth, less concerned with the opinion of others, and interested in fulfilling their potential. It is a stage when one is able to harness one's full potential. So basically what he said, that we tend to firstly fulfill the lowest order need, this, that is the physiological needs, then we come go for the fulfillment of the security or the safety needs, then go for the fulfillment of the social needs, then for the fulfillment of esteem needs, and finally for the fulfillment of the self-actualization needs. So next comes the ERG theory, that is existence, relatedness and the growth theory. It was given by Clayton Alderfer. Existence needs include physiological and the safety needs. Relatedness needs include social needs. Growth needs include the esteem and the self-actualization needs. Then comes the Hertzberg two-factor theory. In this, there are two factors, hygiene factor and the motivator. Hygiene factor is also called the dissatisfier. These are the factors in which if it is absent, then the employee gets or the people get dissatisfied and complain about that. These include examples like pay, job security, physical work environment, etc. Whereas motivators are those factors that truly motivate someone to do something extra and can increase job satisfaction. For example, achievement, recognition, work itself, responsibility, advancement, etc. Now comes the McClelland's acquired needs theory. He said, McClelland said that during our life we acquire certain needs. There are namely 3 types of needs we acquire: need for power, need for affiliation, and need for achievement. Everyone has these needs in different degree. Anyone with higher need for achievement are people that are more target oriented and excellence oriented. Then next comes the need for affiliation. These are the people in which that like belongingness and prefer to work together. Personal, they like personal interaction.

the need for power. A person's need for power means that one who likes to control others and have influence over others. Then is the MacGregor's theory X and theory Y. Theory X assumes that most of the people do not like work. They have to be forced if one wants the work to be done. And theory Y assumes that there are people that like work. We just need to facilitate them, motivate them towards their work. And just we need to give the proper facility so that they will work on their own. We cannot force, we cannot monitor each and every time. We just need to make their work easy and so that they can work easily. Now comes one more theory, that is equity theory. People tend to compare the ratio of one's outcome to inputs to other person's ratio of outcome to input. If they find it as equal, then they feel that it is fair and they tend to give their best in their organization. Now comes the principle of motivation. It includes motivation for achievement, motivation for power, and motivation for affiliation. And the explanation goes same as that of the McClelland's acquired need theory. So the people with higher motivation for achievement are more target oriented, more job or career oriented. They get happiness on achieving new targets and deadlines. Motivation for power means people with higher motivation for power have like more control over others and influence over others. And motivation for affiliation means people tend to have a group togetherness and affiliation with other people. Now comes the intelligence. Intelligence, as you all know, is an aggregate or the global capacity of an individual to act purposefully, think rationally, and to deal effectively with the environment. It can also be said as the capacity to learn and adjust to relatively new and changing situations. Coming to the factors affecting intelligence, individual difference. Each and every individual is different in their level of intelligence. Distribution of intelligence. It is normally distributed. Most of the people have same kind of intelligence. Only very few people are at a very low or very high level of intelligence. Then is the changes in age. It increases intelligence increases vertically till 16 to 20 years of age and remains constant till 60 to 65 years, and thereafter it decreases after that, provided the health is good. Heredity and environment. Heredity determines 68% of the intelligence, whereas 32% of the intelligence is determined by the environment. Gender, there is no such difference. Health and physical development, it has direct influence over the intelligence. Racial or the cultural difference, and there is no difference in terms of race or culture when we talk of intelligence, but environmental factors influence the level of intelligence. Coming to the types of intelligence. Basically, students, there are three types of intelligence. First is the mechanical or the concrete intelligence, that is related to the operation of any scientific equipment or the tools. Then is the social intelligence, how effectively one is able to deal with the people. And then next is the abstract intelligence, means how well we are able to apply our concepts or the whatever we have learnt till now in education in the real life situation. That is the abstract intelligence, and this has the maximum weightage among all the three types of intelligence. Coming to the theories of intelligence, there are mainly four type theories of intelligence: unitary theory, multi-factor theory, two-factor theory, and the group factor theory. First is the unitary theory. It says that there is only one factor that determines all the mental operations, and if one is good in that factor, that means, and which is universal to all the activities, if one is good at that factor, so all the mental operations will be good. So this is not true, because if one is good at mathematics, he may not be good at arts and

activities, but the S factor is present only in specific activities. Next is the group factor theory. Group factor theory was given by L.L. Thurston, and he said that certain mental operations have a common primary factors which differentiate them from other mental operations. These mental operations constitute a group factor. And the six primary factors are namely the number factor, verbal factor, space factor, word fluency factor, reasoning factor, and the rote memory factor. So this was about the theories of intelligence. Coming to the intelligence tests, there are mainly two types of tests, individual test and the group test. Individual test is mainly done in the clinical settings, whereas the group tests are done in the educational or the industry or the military services. And group test is suitable for the adolescents and adults, and individual test is suitable for very young children. There are basically, it can be classified in terms of form, verbal or the language test, and then non-verbal or the non-language test. As you all know, verbal or the language test is also called as the paper and pencil test, as in it involves paper and pencil, and non-verbal and non-language test is also known as the performance test. Also, it can be classified like performance test can be classified as picture arrangement or the picture completion, and block building or cube construction, tracing a maze. IQ is an important term in intelligence, that is intelligence quotient, which can be described as mental age upon the chronological age into 100. Mental age is the age a person showcases the intelligence. Mental age can be described as the age of a person of whom that person showcases the level of intelligence, whereas the chronological is the actual age after since birth. Now we come to the what is values and attitude. Values are abstract and often unconscious assumptions of what is right and important. It can also be said as ideas as to whether objects or behavior are good, bad, desirable, or the like. Whereas attitude is the way you think or feel towards something. You can say it favorable or unfavorable opinion about a person, idea, or thing. Attitude can be broken down into three core components. That is ABC model, that is affective, how something makes you feel, behavioral, that is how you act in response to those feelings, and cognitive, your core beliefs and thoughts about that subject, about the subject. Now come towards that group and team work and group dynamics. There are five stages of group formation. As you all know that we live in a society, we cannot live in isolation. Wherever we are, as a student, as a worker, we work in a group, and team is important. So stages of group formation is firstly the forming stage. Then is the storming stage, which is characterized by some conflict phase. Members get comfortable, disagreements are there. Then is the norming stage, conflict, in these conflicts are resolved and the team develops mutual respect, trust in this stage. Performing stage, it is the performance, as the name suggests, productivity, the team productivity is there, team gets functional, and members operate with higher synergy, dealing with issues constructively. And last is the adjourning phase. In this phase, it is a closer phase. As the work has been performed, the group disbands. So, as we all know that in a group, there are many advantages like synergy. Means performance of the group members is more than added their individual performance. This is known as the synergy. This happens due to teamwork, due to creativity. So, learning and coming to the next topic, learning and organizational behavior. In terms of organizational behavior, learning refers that if one is needed to learn some knowledge, some skill, some attitude, and he has learned through way of some training, then that results in higher organizational performance of that individual. And how can training and learning be differentiated? Learning focuses on the why and what. It's basically it

0: a lifelong holistic term, whereas training focuses on the how, and basically it aims at task proficiency at on that particular work. It is a short term, whereas learning is a long term process. Learning in an organization leads to change in behavior, and it is relatively permanent. Now we come to the foundations of individual behavior. Behavior is primarily driven by a combination of personal characteristics like age, gender and abilities, and psychological factors like personality, perception and learning within a given environment. Organizational behavior is the study of both group and individual performance and action within an enterprise. Individual behavior can be defined as how an individual behaves at work. Biological factors, environmental aspects and personal traits determine how an individual behaves at workplace and in general. Coming to the perception. Perception is the way in which something is regarded, understood or interpreted. The factors affecting perception are attitude, motives, interest, experience, expectation. The factors in the situation. Factors affecting motivation is the firstly is the attitude, motives, interest, experience, expectation. Factors in the situation are time, work setting, social setting. Factors in the target includes novelty, motion, sound, size, background, proximity, similarity. Now we come to the models of individual behavior. First is that rational choice model. This is often used in economics and assumes that individual will make decisions that maximize their own self-interest. Social learning theory. This model suggests that people learn by observing and imitating the behavior of others. Cognitive behavior model. This model emphasizes the role of thoughts and beliefs in shaping behavior. The trait model. This model suggests that personality traits are the primary drivers of behavior. And the last is the humanistic model. This model emphasizes the importance of individual choice and personal growth. It suggests that people's behavior is influenced by their desire for self-actualization and fulfillment. Coming to the principles of learning. Principles of learning, firstly, is the principle of readiness. Learner must be physically, mentally, emotionally prepared to learn new concepts. Principle of exercise. Frequent practice enhances learning. Principle of effect. Learning is enhanced when it is followed by pleasant or satisfying outcome. Then is the principle of primacy. Information encountered first often creates a lasting impression. Principle of intensity. Vivid, diagrammatic or highly interactive learning experience enforces learning. Principle of recency. The details learned recently are easy to recall and remember. Principle of feedback. Timely, constructive and accurate information on a learner progresses. Principle of feedback. Timely, constructive and accurate information on learner's progress helps improvement in learning. Now, what is attribution theory? Attribution theory explains how we observe someone's behavior and determine whether it was caused by internal factors, that is personality, ability or effort, or external factors like situation, luck or other people. So this was about summary of the topics learnt in personality development. Thank you. All the best.
1: Thank you so much, ma'am. ये था मधुमिता मैम का पोर्शन. और स्टूडेंट्स, अब हमारे साथ हैं आपकी प्रोफेसर डॉक्टर नेहा पांडे. तो आइए अब नेहा मैम के कोर्स का पोर्शन रिवाइज करते हैं. सबसे पहले तो मैम, आपका बहुत बहुत स्वागत है हमारे इस कार्यक्रम में.
2: 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topics like personality concept and definition, characteristics of personality, types of personality, थियोरीज ऑफ पर्सनैलिटी, द ह्यूमनिस्टिक अप्रोच, मैस्लोज सेल्फ एक्चुअलाइजेशन थियोरी, शेपिंग ऑफ 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Psychologically speaking, personality is the sum total of all that an individual is, of everything that constitute a person's physical, mental, emotional and temperamental makeup. It is made up of a number of elements: the personal appearance, dress, manner, speech, habits, knowledge, intelligence, attitude, sentiments, experience and several mental functions constitute personality. Talking about the characteristics of personality, so there are 10 characteristics. I'll just point out the headings. The main characteristics of personality is self-consciousness. Second is personality is something unique and specific. Third, personality is not just a collection of many traits or characteristics. It is an organization of some psychological system. Then personality is judged through social point of view. Personality cannot be static. It is dynamic and continuously in the process of change and modification. Personality is subjected to disorganization and disintegration due to severe anxiety, stress, prolonged illness and damage to the brain and nervous system. Personality is continually making adjustment to the environment and to the inner self. Every personality is the product of heredity and environment. Personality functions as a whole. And at the last, personality is always striving for goals. According to Adler, a man's personality can be judged through a study and interpretation of the goals which he has set for himself. Coming to the types of personality, so we have discussed Hippocrates' classification, which is based on temperaments and body fluids, which are of four kinds: sanguine, melancholic, choleric, phlegmatic. Then Christmas classification, which is based upon the body structure: picnic, leptosome, athletic. Then Sheldon's classification, which is based on the physique: endomorphic, mesomorphic, ectomorphic. Then the Jung's classification, that is introvert and extrovert. The difference between introvert and extrovert, which I have given in the notes, you have to go through that. Then what is ambivert? Then the theories of personality. First is the Sigmund Freud psychoanalytic theory of personality, where Freud has proposed three components that shape personality, that is id, ID, ego and superego. Then the example of psychoanalytic theory in agriculture. Then the trait approach given by Cattell, that is also known as Cattell's theory, where Cattell has identified four types of traits: the common trait, unique trait, surface trait and source trait. Then comes the type cum trait approach given by Ising's view of personality, which is introversion, extroversion, neuroticism and psychoticism. So this is all about personality. Now comes to the humanistic approach. The humanistic theory of personality believes that man is inherently good and has an innate potential for growth and the realization of his self. This humanistic approach was proposed by the theorist Carl Rogers and Abraham Maslow. Concepts central to this approach are the concept of self-actualization and personal growth. Now, what is Maslow's self-actualization theory? This theory is the hierarchy of needs developed by psychologist Abraham Maslow. So he concluded that when one set of need was satisfied, people drive for higher needs. So he has given five type of needs: physiological needs, that is, these are the basic needs of for sustaining human life, such as food, water, shelter and sleep. Then the security needs or the safety needs, the needs to be free from physical danger and fear of loss of a job, property, food or shelter. Then the affiliation needs. Affiliation needs means social needs, that they need to belong or to be accepted by others. Esteem needs, according to Maslow, esteem needs are very much essential, as people want to be held in esteem both by themselves and by others. need for self-actualization. The last one is need for self-actualization, which is the desire to become what one is capable of becoming, to maximize one's potential and to accomplish something. Then comes a shaping of personality. The process of shaping of personality is a complex interplay of various factors like biological, environmental, and experienced influences. Personality development begins at birth and continues throughout life, and it is influenced by heredity, social environment, cultural background, personal experience, psychological growth. Besides, their education, friendship, professional experience, and exposure to different cultures also mold their personality. Peer groups and societal expectations also influence how individuals behave, leading to the transformation of their personality traits. Education that a person receives helps to shape their thought pattern and shaping of personality. Then comes the determinants of personality. Number one being the heredity and environment. And under heredity environment, physical forces and social or cultural forces are responsible for the personality. Then comes the physical constitution. Biological factors, geographical condition and climate, cultural environment. So altogether, five determinants of personality are there. The next topic is Myers-Briggs typology indicators. So this was published by CPP, and it's a forced choice instrument designed to examine presence in how respondents see the world and make decisions. The Myers-Briggs type indicator is the most widely used personality assessment instrument in the world. It is a 100-question personality test that asks people how they usually feel or act in a particular situation. On the basis of answers individuals give to the test, they are classified as extroverted or introverted, E or I, sensing or intuitive, S or N. Remember, in the class I have taught you all, thinking or feeling, T or F, and judging or perceiving. So these are the four dichotomies of these attributes. And based on that, there are 16 personality types. ENFP, the campaigner. ESFJ, the consul. ENTP, the debater. ESFP, the entertainer. ESTJ, the executive. ENFJ, the protagonist. ESTP, the entrepreneur. ENTJ, the commander. INFP, the mediator. ISFJ, the defender. INTP, the thinker. ISTJ, the logistician. ISFP, the adventurer. INFJ, the advocate. ISTP, the virtuoso. INTJ, the architect. So, the characteristics of all these personality types you have to go through, which I have given in the class notes. Next topic is locus of control. I have told that an individual's generalized belief about internal versus external control is called locus of control. It was given by the scientist Nelson and Quick in the year 1997. And it is of two types, internal locus control and external locus of control. You know all about that. Okay. Then I have taught you all type A and type B behavior, their characteristics. So let us jump to the characteristics. Type A personality people are having a high competitiveness, time urgency, perfectionism, multitasking tendencies, strong sense of responsibility, and high stress level. These characteristics are given by Arya and Watts. Then type B personality characteristics are calm and composed nature, less time urgency, more relaxed approach to competition, greater emphasis on creativity and enjoyment, patience and cooperative attitude. So you can make out the characteristics of type A and type B farmer, okay, based on the type A and type B personality. So this is all for the radio revision, and all which I have told is very important for the short questions as well as the long answers. Okay, so all the best and happy learning.
1: थैंक यू सो मच मैम. उम्मीद है कि हमारे स्टूडेंट्स के लिए ये काफ़ी काम का होगा. तो कल एग्जाम दीजिए, अच्छे से एग्जाम दीजिए. आप सभी को बेस्ट ऑफ लक.

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11: 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There are 5 to 6 main theories of motivation. Firstly is the Maslow hierarchy of needs theory. इन्होंने कहा कि हम जो भी एक्शन करते हैं टुवर्ड्स नीड फुलफिलमेंट, वो हमारे एक ऑर्डर में करते हैं, एक हायरकी में करते हैं, एंड ही डिस्क्राइब्ड द नीड्स इन 5 stages. First is the physiological needs, then is the security needs, social needs, esteem needs, and finally is the highest is the self-actualization needs. He said that firstly we tend to fulfill our physiological needs, that are the needs that are vital to our survival, such as need for water, food, sleep, air, etc. Then comes the security needs. We need to have safety from danger, pain or uncertain future. And then is the social needs, which includes man is a social being, so he needs, there are needs for belongingness, love and affection. Then comes the esteem needs. Esteem needs is a need for honor, prestige, appreciation, social recognition, etc. And finally is the self-actualization. It is the highest level of Maslow's needs. And this is the stage when people are self-aware, concerned with personal growth, less concerned with the opinion of others, and interested in fulfilling their potential. It is a stage when one is able to harness one's full potential. So basically what he said, that we tend to firstly fulfill the lowest order need, this, that is the physiological needs, then we come go for the fulfillment of the security or the safety needs, then go for the fulfillment of the social needs, then for the fulfillment of esteem needs, and finally for the fulfillment of the self-actualization needs. So next comes the ERG theory, that is existence, relatedness, and the growth theory. It was given by Clayton Alderfer. Existence needs include physiological and the safety needs. Relatedness needs include social needs. Growth needs include the esteem and the self-actualization needs. Then comes the Hertzberg two-factor theory. In this, there are two factors, hygiene factor and the motivator. Hygiene factor is also called the dissatisfier. These are the factors in which if it is absent, then the employee gets, or the people get dissatisfied and complain about that. These include examples like pay, job security, physical work environment, etc. Whereas motivators are those factors that truly motivate someone to do something extra and can increase job satisfaction. For example, achievement, recognition, work itself, responsibility, advancement, etc. Now comes the McClelland's acquired needs theory. McClelland said that during our life we acquire certain needs. There are namely three types of needs we acquire: need for power, need for affiliation, and need for achievement. Everyone has these needs in different degree. Anyone with higher need for achievement are people that are more target oriented and excellence oriented. Then next comes the need for affiliation. These are the people in which that like belongingness and prefer to work together. They like personal interaction. The need for power. A person's need for power means that one who likes to control others and have influence over others. Then is the MacGregor's theory X and theory Y. Theory X assumes that most of the people do not like work. They have to be forced if one wants the work to be done. And theory Y assumes that there are people that like work. We just need to facilitate them, motivate them towards their work. And just we need to give the proper facility so that they will work on their own. We cannot force, we cannot monitor each and every time. We just need to make their work easy and so that they can work easily. Now comes one more theory, that is equity theory. People tend to compare the ratio of one's outcome to inputs to other person's ratio of outcome to input. If they find it as equal, then they feel that it is fair, and they tend to give their best in their organization. Now comes the principle of motivation. It includes motivation for achievement, motivation for power, and motivation for affiliation. And the explanation goes same as that of the McClelland's acquired need theory. So the people with higher motivation for achievement are more target-oriented, more job or career oriented, they get happiness on achieving new targets and deadlines. Motivation for power means people with higher motivation for power have like more control over others and influence over others. And motivation for affiliation means people tend to have a group togetherness and affiliation with other people. Now comes The intelligence. Intelligence, as you all know, is an aggregate or the global capacity of an individual to act purposefully, think rationally, and to deal effectively with the environment. It can also be said as the capacity to learn and adjust to relatively new and changing situations. Coming to the factors affecting intelligence, individual difference. Each and every individual is different in their level of intelligence. Distribution of intelligence, it is normally distributed. Most of the people have same kind of intelligence. Only very few people are at a very low or very high level of intelligence. Then is the changes in age. It increases intelligence, increases vertically till 16 to 20 years of age and remains constant till 60 to 65 years, and thereafter it decreases after that, provided the health is good. Heredity and environment. Heredity determines 68% of the intelligence, whereas 32% of the intelligence is determined by the environment. Gender, there is no such difference. Health and physical development, it has direct influence over the intelligence. Racial or the cultural difference, and there is no difference in terms of race or culture when we talk of intelligence, but environmental factors influence the level of intelligence. Coming to the types of intelligence, basically students, there are three types of intelligence. First is the mechanical or the concrete intelligence, that is related to the operation of any scientific equipment or the tools. Then is the social intelligence, how effectively one is able to deal with the people. And then next is the abstract intelligence, means how well we are able to apply our concepts or the whatever we have learnt till now in education in the real life situation. That is the abstract intelligence, and this has the maximum weightage among all the three types of intelligence. Coming to the theories of intelligence, there are mainly four type theories of intelligence: unitary theory, multi-factor theory, two-factor theory, and the group factor theory. First is the unitary theory. It says that there is only one factor that determines all the mental operations, and if one is good in that factor, that means, and which is universal to all the activities, if one is good at that factor, so all the mental operations will be good. So this is not true, because if one is good at mathematics, he may not be good at arts. And coming is the next is the multi-factor theory. Multi-factor theory was given by Thorndike, and he said that any mental act according to this theory involves a number of minute elements operating together. So it says that there is not one single, there are many factors that determines the intelligence. Two-factor theory, it says it was given by Spearman. Spearman says that there are two factors: general factor G factor and specific factor S. So G factor is present in all the mental activities, but the S factor is present only in specific activities. Next is the group factor theory. Group factor theory was given by L.L. Thurston, and he said that certain mental operations have a common primary factors which differentiate them from other mental operations. These mental operations constitute a group factor, and the six primary factors are namely the number factor, verbal factor, space factor, word fluency factor, reasoning factor, and the rote memory factor. So this was about the theories of intelligence. Coming to the intelligence test, there are mainly two types of test: individual test and the group test. Individual test is mainly done in the clinical settings, whereas the group tests are done in the educational or the industry or the military services. And group test is suitable for the adolescents and adults, and individual test is suitable for very young children. There are basically it can be classified in terms of form: verbal or the language test, and then non-verbal or the non-language test. As you all know, verbal or the language test is also called as the paper and pencil test, as in it involves paper and pencil. And non-verbal and non-language test is also known as the performance test. Also, it can be classified like performance test can be classified as picture arrangement or the picture completion, and block building or cube construction, tracing a maze. IQ is an important term in intelligence, that is intelligence quotient, which can be described as mental age upon the chronological age into 100. Mental age is the age a person showcases the intelligence. Mental age can be described as the age of a person of whom that person showcases the level of intelligence, whereas the chronological is the actual age after since birth. Now we come to the what is values and attitude. Values are abstract and often unconscious assumptions of what is right and important. It can also be said as ideas as to whether objects or behavior are good, bad, desirable or the like. Whereas attitude is the way you think or feel towards something. You can say it favorable or unfavorable opinion about a person, idea or thing. Attitude can be broken down into three core components. That is ABC model, that is affective, how something makes you feel, behavioral, that is how you act in response to those feelings, and cognitive, your core beliefs and thoughts about that subject, about the subject. Now come towards that group and team work and group dynamics. There are five stages of group formation. As you all know that if we live in a society, we cannot live in isolation. Wherever we are, as a student, as a worker, we work in a group, and team is important. So stages of group formation is firstly the forming stage, then is the storming stage, which is characterized by some conflict phase. Members get comfortable, disagreements are there. Then is the norming stage, conflict, in which these conflicts are resolved and the team develops mutual respect, trust in this stage. Performing stage, it is the performance, as the name suggests, productivity, the team productivity is there, team gets functional, and members operate with higher synergy, dealing with issues constructively. And last is the adjourning phase. In this phase, it is a closer phase. As the work has been performed, the group disbands. So, as we all know that in a group, there are many advantages like synergy. Means collection, means performance of the group members is more than added their individual performance. This is known as the synergy. This happens due to teamwork, due to creativity. So, learning and coming to the next topic, learning and organizational behavior. In terms of organizational behavior, learning refers that if one is needed to learn some knowledge, some skill, some attitude, and he has learned through way of some training, then that results in higher organizational performance of that individual. And how can training and learning be differentiated? Learning focuses on the why and what. It's basically, it is a lifelong holistic term, whereas training focuses on the how. And basically, it aims at task proficiency at on that particular work. It is a short term, whereas learning is a long term process. Learning in an organization leads to change in behavior, and it is relatively permanent. Now we come to the foundations of individual behavior. Individual behavior, now it is the behavior is primarily driven by a combination of personal characteristics like age, gender and abilities, and psychological factors like personality, perception and learning within a given environment. Organizational behavior is the study of both group and individual performance and action within an enterprise. Individual behavior can be defined as how an individual behaves at work. Biological factors, environmental aspects, and personal traits determine how an individual behaves at workplace and in general. Coming to the perception. Perception is the way in which something is regarded, understood, or interpreted. The factors affecting perception are attitude, motives, interest, experience, expectation. The factors in the situation. Factors affecting motivation is the firstly is the attitude, motives, interest, experience, expectation. Factors in the situation are time, work setting, social setting. Factors in the target includes नॉवेल्टी, मोशन, साउंड, साइज, बैकग्राउंड, प्रॉक्सिमिटी, सिमिलैरिटी. नाउ वी कम टू द मॉडल्स ऑफ इंडिविजुअल बिहेवियर. फर्स्ट इज दैट रैशनल चॉइस मॉडल. This is often used in economics and assumes that individual will make decisions that maximize their own self-interest. Social learning theory. This model suggests that people learn by observing and imitating the behavior of others. Cognitive behavior model. This model emphasizes the role of thoughts and beliefs in shaping behavior. The trait model. This model suggests that personality traits are the primary drivers of behavior. And the last is the humanistic model. This model emphasizes the importance of individual choice and personal growth. It suggests that people's behavior is influenced by their desire for self-actualization and fulfillment. Coming to the principles of learning. Principles of learning, firstly, is the principle of readiness. Learner must be physically, mentally, emotionally prepared to learn new concepts. Principle of exercise. Frequent practice enhances learning. Principle of effect. Learning is enhanced when it is followed by pleasant or satisfying outcome. Then is the principle of primacy. Information encountered first often creates a lasting impression. Principle of intensity. Vivid, diagrammatic or highly interactive learning experience enforces learning. Principle of recency. The details learned recently are easy to recall and remember. Principle of feedback. Timely, constructive and accurate information on a learner progresses. Principle of feedback. Timely, constructive and accurate information on learner's progress helps improvement in learning. Now, what is attribution theory? Attribution theory explains how we observe someone's behavior and determine whether it was caused by internal factors, that is personality, ability or effort, or external factors like situation, luck or other people. So, this was about Your summary of the topics learnt in personality development. Thank you. All the best.
0: Thank you so much, ma'am. ये था मधुमिता मैम का पोर्शन. और स्टूडेंट्स, अब हमारे साथ हैं आपकी प्रोफेसर डॉक्टर नेहा पांडे. तो आइए अब नेहा मैम के कोर्स का पोर्शन रिवाइज करते हैं. सबसे पहले तो मैम आपका बहुत बहुत स्वागत है हमारे इस कार्यक्रम में.
12: 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So in the class we have dealt in detail, so I'll be just quickly revising the topics like personality concept and definition, characteristics of personality, types of personality, theories of personality, the humanistic approach, Maslow's self-actualization theory, shaping of personality, determinants of personality, Myers-Briggs typology indicators, locus of control, type A and type B behavior of the farmers. So, to begin with, the definition of personality. Personality originates from a Latin word persona, which means a mask, which was used by the actors to change their appearance. Personality usually refers to the impression which an individual makes upon others. Psychologically speaking, personality is the sum total of all that an individual is, of everything that constitute a person's physical, mental, emotional and temperamental makeup. It is made up of a number of elements: the personal appearance, dress, manner, speech, habits, knowledge, intelligence, attitude, sentiments, experience and several mental functions constitute personality. Talking about the characteristics of personality, so there are 10 characteristics. I'll just point out the headings. The main characteristics of personality is self-consciousness. Second is personality is something unique and specific. Third, personality is not just a collection of many traits or characteristics. It is an organization of some psychological system. Then personality is judged through social point of view. Personality cannot be static.
13: It is dynamic and continuously in the process of change and modification. Personality is subjected to disorganization and disintegration due to severe anxiety, stress, prolonged illness, and damage to the brain and nervous system. Personality is continually making adjustment to the environment and to the inner self. Every personality is the product of heredity and environment. Personality functions as a whole. And at the last, personality is always striving for goals. According to Adler, a man's personality can be judged through a study and interpretation of the goals which he has set for himself. Coming to the types of personality, so we have discussed Hippocrates' classification, which is based on temperaments and body fluids, which are of four kinds: sanguine, melancholic, choleric, phlegmatic. Then Christmas classification, which is based upon the body structure: picnic, leptosome, athletic. Then Sheldon's classification, which is based on the physique: endomorphic, mesomorphic, ectomorphic. Then the Jung's classification, that is introvert and extrovert. The difference between introvert and extrovert, which I have given in the notes, you have to go through that. Then what is ambivert? Then the theories of personality. First is the Sigmund Freud psychoanalytic theory of personality, where Freud has proposed three components that shape personality, that is id, ID, ego, and superego. Then the example of psychoanalytic theory in agriculture. Then the trait approach given by Cattell, that is also known as Cattell's theory, where Cattell has identified four types of traits: the common trait, unique trait, surface trait, and source trait. Then comes the type cum trait approach given by Ising's view of personality, which is introversion, extroversion, neuroticism, and psychoticism. So this is all about personality. Now comes to the humanistic approach. The humanistic theory of personality believes that man is inherently good and has an innate potential for growth and the realization of his self. This humanistic approach was proposed by the theorist Carl Rogers and Abraham Maslow. Concepts central to this approach are the concept of self-actualization and personal growth. Now, what is Maslow's self-actualization theory? This theory is the hierarchy of needs developed by psychologist Abraham Maslow. So he concluded that when one set of need was satisfied, people strive for higher needs. So he has given five type of needs: physiological needs, that is, these are the basic needs of for sustaining human life, such as food, water, shelter, and sleep. Then the security needs or the safety needs, the needs to be free from physical danger and fear of loss of a job, property, food, or shelter. Then the affiliation needs. Affiliation needs means social needs, that they need to belong or to be accepted by others. Esteem needs, according to Maslow, esteem needs are very much essential, as people want to be held in esteem both by themselves and by others. Need for self-actualization. The last one is need for self-actualization, which is the desire to become what one is capable of becoming, to maximize one's potential and to accomplish something. Then comes the shaping of personality. The process of shaping of personality is a complex interplay of various factors like biological, environmental, and experienced influences. Personality development begins at birth and continues throughout life, and it is influenced by heredity, social environment, cultural background, personal experience, psychological growth. Besides, their education, friendship, professional experience, and exposure to different cultures also mold their personality. Peer groups and societal expectations also influence how individuals behave, leading to the transformation of their personality traits. Education that a person receives helps to shape their thought pattern and shaping of personality. Then comes the determinants of personality. Number one being the heredity and environment. And under heredity environment, physical forces and social or cultural forces are responsible for the personality. Then comes the physical constitution. Biological factors, geographical condition and climate, cultural environment. So altogether, five determinants of personality are there. The next topic is Myers-Briggs typology indicators. So this was published by CPP, and it's a forced choice instrument designed to examine presence in how respondents see the world and make decisions. The Myers-Briggs type indicator is the most widely used personality assessment instrument in the world. It is a 100-question personality test that asks people how they usually feel or act in a particular situation. On the basis of answers individuals give to the test, they are classified as extroverted or introverted. E or I, sensing or intuitive, S or N, remember in the class I have taught you all, thinking or feeling, T or F, and judging or perceiving. So these are the four dichotomies of these attributes. And based on that, there are 16 personality types. ENFP, the campaigner. ESFJ, the consul. ENTP, the debater. ESFP, the entertainer. ESTJ, the executive. ENFJ, the protagonist. ESTP, the entrepreneur. ENTJ, the commander. INFP, the mediator. ISFJ, the defender. INTP, the thinker. ISTJ, the logistician. ISFP, the adventurer. INFJ, the advocate. ISTP, the virtuoso. INTJ, the architect. So, the characteristics of all these personality types you have to go through, which I have given in the class notes. Next topic is locus of control. I have told that an individual's generalized belief about internal versus external control is called locus of control. It was given by the scientist Nelson and Quick in the year 1997. And it is of two types, internal locus control and external locus of control. You know all about that. Okay. Then I have taught you all type A and type B behavior, their characteristics. So let us jump to the characteristics. Type A personality people are having high competitiveness, time urgency, perfectionism, multitasking tendencies, strong sense of responsibility, and high stress level. These characteristics are given by Arya and Watts. Then type B personality characteristics are calm and composed nature, less time urgency, more relaxed approach to competition, greater emphasis on creativity and enjoyment, patience and cooperative attitude. So you can make out the characteristics of type A and type B farmer, okay, based on the type A and type B personality. So this is all for the radio revision, and all which I have told is very important for the short questions as well as the long answers, okay. So all the best and happy learning.
0: थैंक यू सो मच मैम. उम्मीद है कि हमारे स्टूडेंट्स के लिए ये काफी काम का होगा. तो कल एग्जाम दीजिए, अच्छे से एग्जाम दीजिए. आप सभी को बेस्ट ऑफ लक.